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And 54% of Americans could not care less that the World Cup soccer kicks off tomorrow. I'm not a part of that group. I'm excited. 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

It's the R&B vibe. And in a survey, 1 in 10 adults admit that they have missed a once-in-a-lifetime moment because they were too busy scrolling on their phone. 52% of people said that they've been so distracted by their phone, they've had to rewind a movie or a TV show to figure out what's going on. Why can we not put our phones down? I'm one of those people. I'm not going to lie to you.

This here is a remarkable so-so death remix. 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
1: I used to think about immature things. 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

into the weekend. Tomorrow, high of 94. 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

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Here we are, decades later. The sentiment is still the same. Listen.

I used to think about immature things. 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

Show Will. Good morning, everybody. Y'all listening to The Voice. Come on, dig me now. One and only Steve Harvey. Got a radio show. Yeah, man. Boy, God has been good to me. Man, I can't really count it all. You can't either. You know, it's all in perspective. You really can't count all that God has done for you. If you look at every little thing, it's unbelievable the things he's done for us. How many times, you know, we got through something without even talking to him about it. He just blessed us with it. How many? You know, it's so much. The fact that you wake up in the morning, the fact that you still have a place to stay, the fact that, you know, maybe struggling out here, but guess what? You still going to work. You know, you living check to check, but you're making it all. You got all the plates spinning, you know. It's hard. You got a lot of plates spinning, but you keep them up there somewhere. Every now and then one break, but he put two more back up there that look a little bit better, and you got to get to spinning them. So it all works. And then you got a lot of people who just can't seem to mentally put it together as to, you know, why their life isn't in the position that they want it to be. We talk about this oftentimes, but I want to try another angle with you today. You know, maybe it's you. Have you ever thought about that? Maybe it's you. Maybe it's no external force that's at fault like you keep making the excuse to be. You know, so many people I hear, well, if this hadn't have done this, if he hadn't have done that, if she hadn't have done that, I would have been further along. I wasted all my time, my years with this man, and he did this, and I could have been here, and I could have been there. And this woman, she did this to me. And if she hadn't have done that, I could have been here and I could have been there. Maybe it's you. Maybe it's not really that external force that you keep making it out to be. See, I've done this to myself before. Once again, I'm talking to you about something I know about. I've done this to myself before. I've had the reason I wasn't where I wanted to be. I had it figured out as some external force. I had worked it out in my mind. Clearly, it wasn't me. Because if so-and-so, or if this hadn't happened, and if they hadn't have done this, I would have been further along up the road. That's what I was saying. But hold on, man. Boy, I learned a valuable lesson, man. See, if you don't ever let it go, it's going to be hard for you to go. If you don't ever let it go, it's going to be hard for you to go. I was listening to Bishop T.D. Jakes one day, and I heard him say, you can't drive your car if you're going to keep looking in the rearview mirror. You go outside and try that. Try to drive your car, but keep your eye in the rearview mirror. All you looking at is where you've been. All you looking at in that rearview mirror is where you passed or should have passed, something you should have moved on from. All you doing is looking in that rearview mirror at what happened back there. If you don't stop looking in the rearview mirror, you're going to crash your car over and over and over again. Or you got to slow it down so bad in order for you to keep looking in that rearview mirror. If you don't learn to let it go, it's going to be hard for you to go forward because you keep reviewing the past. The past is the past. And I know it's hard. Man, I watched a show and this lady said, well, I just can't ever forgive them for that. Well, guess what? Guess what? God may have already forgiven that person. That person may be extremely remorseful, could have gone to God and gotten forgiveness for it years ago. But you sit here and you keep hanging on to the past. I can't ever forgive that. Mm-mm. Then I heard Bishop Jakes come on the show one time and say something that really, really struck home. You keep drinking the poison, waiting on your enemy to die. He said that, I just shook my head and went, wow. You drinking the poison, waiting on your enemy to die. Revenge is poison to you.
You know, if hatred is poison to you, unforgivingness, when you won't forgive a person, that person could be going on with their life, made the right with God, don't know how you feeling. They skipping through life. Now, you make adjustments every time you see them. And it takes energy, man. It takes so much energy to hate. It takes so much energy not to forgive. To a, now they come in the room, you got to avoid them. Stay over here. Here they come now. You got to make a situation over here. They come into the house. It's family reunion. Here they come. Where they going to be? In the basement? I'm going up here on the third floor. I want to go out here and get some barbecue. She out there at the barbecue stand. Oh, Lord, I don't want no barbecue. I just eat this potato salad. People, man, take themselves all out of position trying to make adjustments when it would simplify your life if you would let it go. Maybe you ain't where you need to be because of them external forces altogether. Maybe you're not where you need to be because of you. Because you won't let it go. You won't move forward. Look at this, ladies. Let's say you've been in a situation with a man. For years, it didn't work out. For whatever the reason, it just didn't work out. I got what you say he did. I got what he did. All of that, yada, yada, yada. When you get through, did not God get you through it? Did not he allow you to survive it? I got you got some cuts on you. I got you been a little bit bruised. But did he not get you through it? So now that he's freed you from it, now he done went on, he got a whole nother family over there somewhere. Now he trying to make it right because maybe he learned the mistake he made and now he trying to be a better man. He just trying to get it right now. But you sitting there holding on to it. You drinking the poison, waiting on your enemy to die. So now instead of you enjoying the blessing of finally being free from a situation that was not healthy for you, you create an even more unhealthy situation in your mind by hating, by having revengeful thoughts, by hoping he fall on his face. Maybe you even doing something to the other situation to make sure they

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1: If you was going to commit a robbery, Unc, who would you do it with, Shirley or Carla? How would you, and why would you?
0: Carla. Hands down, we can stop asking this question. Shirley.
2: Was it going to be me, Junior?
0: Shirley got a cup problem. First of all, she don't cuss. Now, how are we going to get everybody in the flow at the robbery and you don't want to cuss at nobody?
3: Come on, guys. We need everyone to get on the floor.
0: No. See, you need somebody to cuss. That's how you get them in the flow. That's the first problem.
1: Yeah.
0: Secondly, when I holler, everybody down, then here comes a correction. Steve, it's everyone.
3: Everyone. Thank you.
0: Okay, now we got another problem. And then she bougie. She all at the robbery with heels on and stuff. Got a midriff top on and all this here. What is you doing?
3: Not the crop.
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17: 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Ladies and gentlemen, boys and girls, everybody within listening range, if you've ever been a player, if you've ever considered bull riding, for example, something like that. Yeah, if you've ever, somebody invited you skydiving and you went, in please. These are the people I'm talking to right now. People that I love. People that don't do ignorant stuff for no reason. Thank you very much. People that live their life in the what if. Which avoids you from a lot of trouble. Thank you for that. Everybody with common sense who's ever looked at a book knowledge person and went, you got to be the stupidest person I've ever talked to. I'm talking to you today with common sense. Hey, Steve Harvey Morning Show. Gratitude, man. Just gratitude today. I am so grateful today because God keeps me even in spite of myself. Steve Harvey Morning Show. Shirley Strawberry, Carl Pharrell, Mississippi Monica. Junior, the comeback kid and the legend that he is, Nephew Tommy. Junior, what's happening with you today, man?
18: What's going on, Unc? I want to ask you something, man, and I just want to get a serious take from you on this, Unc. Man, have you ever had pressure to compromise your integrity for some money? And how did you handle it?
17: Well, yeah, I can answer that. I think everybody's been at one point, especially in this business, or in life somewhere along your way, or your job even. Somebody has been presented with an opportunity that didn't fit their character, I guess. I think it's better to put it that way because, you know, some people haven't been offered money to go do this. Oh, let me just try to help you, Junior. I've done everything. I've tried everything. I've seen everything.
19: That's your answer.
18: Yeah, that's a better answer.
17: I just thank the Lord that the dollar amount wasn't higher. That's all I can tell you.
18: That's the answer I wanted.
17: Sure glad that dollar amount was not higher. You know, man, I've managed the one thing I'm proud of, and I praise God for it. I really, really do. Is he's made me a man of character. And I will not change my character for a price. My character, my word, it's not for sale. I just won't do it, man. Because at the end of the day, when the money is spent, you have to sit there and live with yourself. And I'm very grateful to God to be able to say that I've never sacrificed my character for money or sacrifice my character and who I was raised to be by my parents for a position. I've just never done it, man. I'm really, really proud of that. But I'm proud of it because I'm grateful because God has had them angels sitting on my shoulders going, no, you're not. No, you're not. Hmm. Oh, devil been over there. Do it. Do it. Then them angels just go, Your mama is watching.
18: Yeah.
17: So no, I've been out in hell.
19: All right. Yeah. All right. Good question. Good answer. Thank you, guys. Coming up,
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23: The U.S. and Iran have traded strikes for a second straight day, pushing the Middle East closer to full-scale war. American attacks lasted into this morning in Iran, appearing more intense and wider than the day before, though Tehran released little information on the extent of the damage. Iran fired back at Gulf states and Jordan. An Indian official says a U.S. strike on an oil tanker, allegedly violating Washington's blockade on Iranian ports, killed three Indian mariners. It is the third time this week that back-and-forth strikes have rattled the region. Prominent Roanoke attorney John Rockovich, the former rector of the Virginia Tech Board of Visitors, is suing Governor Spanberger, seeking reinstatement to the board. The lawsuit filed this week in Montgomery County Circuit Court argues the governor had no legal grounds to remove him and never publicly stated specific reasons for his ouster as required by state law. The governor's office says the removal was lawful. The board has also named Jim Miller as the new rector. Carilion Clinic and Centra Health are among more than 500 hospitals nationwide that the Trump administration has warned about failing to provide adequate pricing transparency. Both local health systems say the issues were minor administrative or formatting problems that have since been corrected. I'm Ian Price, and that's the news.

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0: It is time now for the nephew to run that prank back. Nephew, what you got for us today?
2: What? Let's run it. We're going to the retirement home. This is what you call draws at the retirement home. Could have done false teeth at the retirement home. I could have done a bunch of wheelchairs things. And walkers at the retirement home. I could have done all that.
3: It's walkers.
2: But see why I ain't do it? See what I'm saying?
1: Because you can't say it.
2: God, hey, stick with what you can pronounce. I went with draws. Draws at the retirement home. Okay? And it works for me. So don't knock it till you try it, okay? If you ain't never spoke on draws, this ain't the place for you. I know how to speak on draws.
1: I don't think
2: this
1: we
2: is
1: all
2: draws.
1: Have.
2: Yeah, yes, yes. Mm-hmm. And there's a lot of no draws at the retirement home. There's a lot of things going on down there. Anyway, don't worry about that. We're going to prank them. Let's get it, cat dog. This is draws at the retirement home. Hello?
4: Yo.
2: Oh, yeah, who's this?
4: Who is this?
2: This is attorney David.
4: David who?
2: Uh-huh.
4: Hi, this is Anthony.
2: Anthony, I was giving you a call. You used to work at the senior center, am I right?
4: Yes.
2: Okay, we got a bit of a problem here. Are you familiar with Miss?
4: Yes.
2: Yes.
4: Yes.
2: Older lady that a Caucasian lady that's here at the center.
4: Yes.
2: Okay. Now we got a problem. I know you retired in December, but there's cleaning up her room. There's been some. Men's underwear found here, and she's saying that it's yours.
4: Well, then you got a problem.

0: because I don't know where the lady live at.
1: No, here at the center, sir. They're claiming that.
0: Well, then, at the center, you find the ladies and men underwear said it was mine or whoever and whatever and whatever. Now, I don't waste my time with that. If you're going to call somebody, get it straightened out. But don't waste my time with you. Have a nice day.
1: Wait just a minute, sir. I don't want to have to. I don't want to have to get officials to come down there.
0: Hello.
1: Yes, sir, Mister. Listen, I don't want. I want to try to do this without your wife finding out. But we need. I got a few questions I need to ask.
0: You tell your wife to puff it. You man, don't mess with me. You're wasting my time.
1: Come on, call it back, dog.
2: Hey, this is Doris. Please enjoy the music until I answer your call.
1: That's right.
2: Hello?
1: Doris, it's Tom.
2: Yes.
1: Boy, he didn't cuss us out, but he keep hanging up. So I need you to help me out. I want you to call from your phone.
2: Uh-huh.
1: And put us on three-way and say, hey, you need to talk to these people.
2: Okay. Hello?
1: Hello?
2: This is Doris. Tony's right here. I've told him about the situation with so I just want him to clear it up so you can stop calling him, okay?
0: Hey, clear up.
1: Yes, I this is a attorney David. Is he available where I can speak with him?
2: Sure, hold on a second.
3: Attorney David.
0: Hey, who? Hello.
1: Hello, Mr. Tony, Anthony?
0: Yeah.
1: Could you possibly tell me what's going on, why we would find your underwear in Miss in her room?
0: How you know it wasn't your underwear?
1: I'm sorry, sir?
0: Actually, how I know it ain't your underwear?
1: Sir, I didn't work here. The lady is saying that it's actually your underwear that's been in her room here at the retirement home.
0: Well, man, you got the wrong one. Now, this is a bad time to be messing with me. And where is you at anyway?
1: Sir, I'm down here at my office right now.
0: And where your office at?
1: Do you need to come and see me?
0: Yeah, I need to come see you. Where your office at?
1: What seems to be the situation? Because I'm getting a hostile. You're sounding very hostile right now, sir.
0: Yeah, well, I'm a hostile individual.
1: Okay.
0: You're calling me something about some old lady. You go call me about somebody. Call me something about one of you said, yo. Yeah?
1: Sir, you're going to watch your tone and you're going to talk to me like you got some sense.
0: Man, I ain't got to watch nothing. I'm an old man. I ain't got to do but die. I don't even pay taxes. What you want? You want to do something, you go ahead and only do it. But don't be calling my number no more.
1: Okay. Well, I want to tell you this, sir.
0: Yes?
1: This is Nephew Tommy from the Steve Harvey Morning Show. You have been prank phone called by your girl that's standing right there with you, Doris.
0: You know what? I ought to kick both of y'all. Why you do that, Tommy? What's wrong with you, man?
1: Man.
0: Man, you know, this ain't no good time for me, man. I don't have time, man. You messing with me. Where you at, man?
1: Man, I'm in the studio. I'm in New York City, man.
0: Oh, New York. Well, you get a chance when you're going back to Philly, you stop through Trenton. let me holler at you for real. You know? Hey, put your picture on TV so I see what, know what you look like next time I see you.
1: Oh, right, man. Dude,
0: you got it, but you must don't know this woman. You got the wrong one. You should have had somebody else. It ain't going to work. This is a whole woman, man. And I know she couldn't get that off of somebody because she's crazy as hell. All right, but I got something for Miss Doris.
1: Hey, I got to ask you one more thing, Mr. Anthony. What is the baddest radio show in the land, man?
0: Man, you know what it is. Steve Harvey Morning Show. Yeah. All right, peace, man.
1: Come on now and give the prank a some. Yeah.
4: No. Play too much.
1: Yes.
4: No, not great.
1: You have no limits. You go as far as you can go. When you see the line, you go as far over the line as you can. What was y'all talking about last break with integrity? I do it with integrity. I do it.
5: Oh, that's what Steve talked about last break.
1: Yeah. I prank with integrity. You know what I'm saying?
4: And morals and values.
6: Oh, that's not what that's called.
5: No,
6: right. You prank, but it's not with integrity.
5: Definitely. That's the whole point of the prank.
6: It's you've done, let me pay you a compliment, Tom. It's done at a level of ignorance that can be matched by no one.
5: Ooh. King of pranks. All right. All right. Thank you guys.
1: I'll take that.
5: Coming up next, it is Ask the CLO, our Chief Love Officer Steve Harvey, in the building right after this.
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1: Coming up at the top of the hour in entertainment news, well, the Wayans brothers' Scary Movie 6 is a box office hit. Mm-hmm. It looks so crazy. The trailers look so crazy. I love it. And LeBron James, guys, has been named Time Magazine's Athlete of the Century. Thank you very much. Yes, the Century.
2: That's huge.
1: Mm-hmm. We'll talk about these stories at the top of the hour. But right now, it is time to ask the CLO, our Chief Love Officer, Steve Harvey. All right, this one's from Fran in Roanoke. Fran writes, I was getting out of the shower and I heard my husband tell whoever he was on the phone with that I was done with my shower and he'd call them back. He swore he was talking to a personal shopper about my birthday present.
3: Go ahead, boy.
1: Does he expect me to believe he was talking to someone at Macy's? Is he lying?
2: You better come through.
1: Is he lying?
2: You better come through. Listen to me.
1: A personal shopper.
2: I don't know if he is lying.
1: Right. But
2: I don't know if he's telling the truth. But what I will tell you, you could not have given a better response. Because guess what?
1: What?
2: She can't call down there and check on it. Because it'll ruin the surprise.
1: Wow.
2: Where at Macy's do you begin the search of personal shoppers?
4: They have.
2: And this personal shopper could have been somebody that was recommended to him by a friend who does personal shopping and just happened to be at Macy's. Boy, let me tell you something.
1: What? Outstanding, Steve. Yeah.
2: Woo! Outstanding.
1: Put that in your arsenal. All right.
3: Moving on. You better have a bunch of Macy's gifts, though. You better have a bunch of Macy's.
2: Let me tell you something.
1: True. All right. Moving on to Justine in Piscataway. Justine writes, I have cooked maybe 10 times in my 12-year marriage.
3: This is you. I'm sorry. My bad.
5: This letter's from Shirley in Atlanta.
1: Now my husband is complaining about spending money on takeout food and fast food and wants more home-cooked meals. Do I owe him that or should I tell him to learn how to cook? I love you, Justine. Just throwing that out there.
2: You know what?
1: Your sister.
2: Okay, Shirley. Now, what did he say? Give me his exact...
1: He's tired of spending money. He's complaining about spending money on takeout and fast food. He wants more home-cooked meals. That's what he said. And she wants to know, does she owe him that?
2: I mean, it would be an act of kindness.
1: Mm-hmm.
2: You know, I mean, why wouldn't you want to be kind to your mate?
1: Mm-hmm.
2: If my wife says, Steve, I want more nice text, more kind words of affirmation of how you feel for me. And I go, do I owe her that?
1: Mm-hmm. She should learn how to cook.
2: Well, yeah, you know, she ought to learn how to compliment herself. You know, bruh, I mean, of course you would want to do what would make your mate feel better. Why would you not?
1: 10 times in 12 years? That is wonderful.
5: You like the record number.
0: Yeah.
5: You
0: 10 like times in 12 years. Yeah.
1: That's almost like once a year. Know, that is great.
2: You know what's really amazing, Shirley?
1: What? I mean, what?
2: That a person with the size of your eyes can't see what we say. Really. Shirley, it's... For you to bag her, Girl.
1: You packed the man who was talking to the so-called personal shopper at Macy's. All right. We all have our thing.
2: No, who was talking to the personal shopper.
5: Outstanding.
1: I keep saying that. All right. Moving on to, we'll agree to disagree. Moving on to Trishel in Southfield. Trishel writes, my boss brushed up against my butt in the hallway and said, excuse me, and smiled. My bestie said he's trying me to see if I'll take the bait. Lord knows I need a raise, so should I go for it and flirt back if he brushes up against
2: me again?
1: Girl,
2: you finna get a raise. Girl, you finna get a raise. Girl, you finna come up. You go on get that sofa. Girl, you start looking at them drapes. Girl, you finna get a raise. Was I, your girlfriend said he trying me, trying you, boy.
1: What? HR.
2: Lord, you said, Lord knows I need a raise.
1: She's going to take the bait. Wow.
2: But that goes back to the question that Junior asked me this morning at the opening. Have you ever sold your integrity for some money?
1: Wow. Yeah.
6: Here you come.
1: Yeah.
0: See now, you coming.
2: Let me say this. I ain't never sold my integrity for no money.
5: Mm-hmm. But everybody has a price.
2: If a girl come up to me, I am a gigolo.
1: And she brushes up against your butt. And smiles. All right.
2: Girl, we finna do something.
1: Goodness. Wow. Keep your job, though. All right. Last one, CLO. Last one. This is from Raj in Memphis. Raj writes, my wife is easily irritated by everything I do, and she's constantly correcting me. I haven't changed since she met me, but all of a sudden, I'm annoying. She talks to me like I'm her son sometimes. Should I avoid being around her for a while? Wow.
2: No, that's not going to fix it, man. Yeah. Y'all need to talk. Y'all need to sit down and talk. You got a problem.
1: See, everything
2: you think
1: he does.
2: You've not changed. Mm-hmm. Everything you do. See, you may think you've not changed, and you may have in ways that you don't know, but she has changed.
1: Yeah. Everything.
2: Anytime you with somebody over a period of time, the two of you are going to change.
1: That's right.
2: That's why you got to constantly talk, because the people that you change into may not like each other anymore.
1: That's right.
2: And she's there.
1: Mm-hmm.
2: She don't like you no more. And if y'all don't fix this,
3: it gets bad.
6: Worse.
5: It's going to get worse. Yeah. Ignoring it, right?
1: He said, yeah, everything he does. Mm-hmm.
2: Tommy, did you say S gets bad? Did you just say
3: I said it gets bad, it gets worse.
2: Oh, okay.
1: You thought he cussed right there.
3: You think I was going to say it's nonchalant like that and just...
2: You think, yeah, but you know, that's how you do it, though, Tommy. You say stuff nonchalant.
3: But S does get bad.
1: But you were going to applaud him, it sounds like, Steve.
2: Man, I was going, man, woo, this is a good show.
5: Right. It's just like Tom is saying
1: about it. Yeah. All right. Thank you, CLO. Great advice. Thank you. Coming up at the top of the hour, we will have some entertainment news for you right after this. It's a good show.
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0: 285-3500.
1: The U.S. and Iran have traded strikes for a second straight day, pushing the Middle East closer to full-scale war. American attacks lasted into this morning in Iran, appearing more intense and wider than the day before, though Tehran released little information on the extent of the damage. Iran fired back at Gulf states and Jordan. An Indian official says a U.S. strike on an oil tanker, allegedly violating Washington's blockade on Iranian ports, killed three Indian mariners. It is the third time this week that back-and-forth strikes have rattled the region. Prominent Roanoke attorney John Rockovich, the former rector of the Virginia Tech Board of Visitors, is suing Governor Spanberger, seeking reinstatement to the board. The lawsuit filed this week in Montgomery County Circuit Court argues the governor had no legal grounds to remove him and never publicly stated specific reasons for his ouster as required by state law. The governor's office says the removal was lawful. The board has also named Jim Miller as the new rector. Carilion Clinic and Centra Health are among more than 500 hospitals nationwide that the Trump administration has warned about failing to provide adequate pricing transparency. Both local health systems say the issues were minor administrative or formatting problems that have since been corrected. I'm Ian Price, and that's the news.
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3: We got to do a big shout out to the Wayans brothers, Keenan, Marlon, and Sean. Scary Movie
4: yes,
3: 6. Yes, is yeah. shattering box office records, bringing in over $105 million worldwide.
4: What?
3: Yeah, that's for their opening weekend. Yeah, yeah.
4: Oh, wow.
3: According to Yahoo.com, the movie earned $55 million domestically and $50.5 million overseas. Scary Movie 6 is a parody horror film, of course. It stars Marlon and Sean Wayans. It stars our girl Regina Hall, Kenan Thompson, Tiana Taylor, Shaq, and Anthony Anderson. Marlon Wayans said that they asked Cardi B to be in the movie, but she turned it down.
5: Ooh. Oh. She wow. missed out. Ooh.
3: Yeah, she did. All right, so here's a question. And Steve, you have been watching a lot of movies lately. Tommy, you're a movie guy. Which movie would you guys like to see rebooted or a sequel of? Which ones? Which movie?
2: Well, you can ask Tommy that.
3: Yeah. But you've been watching a lot of movies. Braveheart 2, Steve.
2: Or? No, they killed my man, so.
5: So they can bring
2: William
5: it back.
2: Wallace
3: it's
2: gone.
3: The movie.
4: William Wallace.
2: Nah,
4: gone.
2: Hell no.
4: What about this movie, Steve? Apocalypto with Jaguar Paul. Remember that show? We loved this movie.
2: His oh, name you talking about with the minions in it?
4: Yes.
2: Hell yeah. Man, I'm finna watch that again because I done completely forgot. I could watch that movie right now and be like I never
4: I could watch it over and over.
3: All right, Junior, okay. What you got? What movie?
4: That was directed by Mel Gibson.
3: Yeah,
4: that was
3: okay.
4: a good show.
3: Mm-hmm. Junior?
6: Had they thought about A Color Purple 2? Anything like
5: that? They did do A
4: no,
5: Color
4: Purple. Well, they redid it.
3: Reimagined yeah. is what they called it, yeah.
6: It was a
3: yeah.
6: musical.
2: Ooh,
6: second
2: Lord, catch up.
5: Yeah, they already did that.
3: Well, yeah, it was reimagined, got? Yeah.
4: I ain't no two.
2: Junior, they're going to do the Jodeci reunion tour. Yeah.
6: That ain't a movie, huh? That's not a movie.
4: It's a musical. It's a musical.
3: All right. All right, you all think about that for a little bit. In other news, LeBron James, congratulations to him. He has been named Time's Athlete of the Century.
4: Well deserved.
3: That is big. Not the year, the century.
5: Wow.
3: I love that's 100 years. Okay.
2: You know what? That's what I was that's you remember earlier this year I said I finally figured out how I'm gonna squash the debate.
3: Mm-hmm. Uh-huh.
2: And I said that if I was LeBron, I would let Michael have that, the greatest basketball player of all time. Because he was.
3: Mm-hmm.
2: But
3: during his time.
2: LeBron James is the greatest athlete of any professional sports I've ever seen. Nobody has done what this man has done for this length of time. I think this is great.
3: Yeah.
2: I would rather get this than greatest basketball player ever, me personally.
3: Mm-hmm. Yeah, it was in the list of 100 most influential people in sports. Now, in the article, LeBron reflected on his career, Steve, his longevity, and the debate over the GOAT. He said in part, quote, I'm not taking nobody over me.
5: That part.
3: LeBron's words.
5: Believe in yourself.
3: Uh-huh.
4: As you should.
6: Yes. Mm-hmm. Yes.
3: He also said that his...
6: That.
3: Yeah, and people are, you know, are saying, is he going to retire? When is he going to retire? All that. He said that his decision to retire will depend on whether he still loves the grind of training and competing. Okay, so, you know, you got to do that every year, you know, and all that. Time magazine said they selected LeBron James as athlete of the 21st century based on his record-breaking career, longevity, and excellence, his global impact, his influence beyond basketball, philanthropy, activism, and entrepreneurship. So,
2: yeah.
3: I mean,
2: yeah.
3: he's all of those things. Athlete of the century.
2: Yeah, absolutely. Mm-hmm. Mm-hmm. He deserves that.
3: Yeah, mm-hmm. athlete. But I love that. I'm not taking nobody over me.
4: Over me?
6: No. Not one. Well,
2: I could dig that, but I'm going to pick Jordan.
3: As far as basketball is concerned, you said.
2: Yeah, as far as playing the game.
3: Mm-hmm.
2: But this brother's career, man, has been phenomenal, man.
3: Mm-hmm.
2: To play at this level of expertise for this long.
3: Mm-hmm. How old is he?
2: He played long enough to get 40? His son in the league.
3: Yeah,
5: that's amazing.
3: That really, Wow, he's
2: you know,
3: 40?
2: And there's a little internet thing going around that his other son is going to declare for the draft.
3: Oh.
2: And LeBron is trying to figure out a way to get him, all three of them, on the floor. But
3: now,
2: that's the thing, it's just some internet stuff.
3: The James boys.
4: King James.
5: Bryce and Bronny.
3: Yeah, that is phenomenal. All right, yeah. I mean, philanthropy, I mean, he's, you know, an activist. He's an entrepreneur. You know, you can go on and on. He's had TV shows. He's, you know,
4: He's still got TV shows. The wall is his.
3: Yeah, that's right.
6: Yeah.
3: I mean, this guy is amazing. He really is. You can't take anything away from him. So, athlete of the century. We all agree.
6: Nobody built a whole school. He got a whole school.
3: Yeah. Yes. Yeah. I mean, the list goes on and on. You're absolutely right. The list goes on and on. So, well
2: deserved. Shirley, let's wrap this up because you have a tendency of, as your praise and worship goes on, you slip into the next thing. You know he going to be the past in a minute. So why don't we just go and wrap this up?
3: I am not going to say that.
2: So we can
4: you do that.
2: Flowers
4: you do that,
2: though.
4: You know
3: no,
4: you do
3: I
4: that.
3: Don't.
2: Oh,
4: you do that all the time.
3: All the time. All right.
4: You know he's not with us no more. He's what?
3: I know he's still here. I know he's still here. Coming up in 20 minutes after, grandparents don't want to help babysit. We'll talk about it right after this. So true.
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0: 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Fewer millennials are choosing to have kids these days, and many are blaming it on their parents. Specifically, they say they can't count on their parents to babysit their grandkids. Many families live far apart, and even when grandparents are nearby, they may be less available, either by choice or necessity. Some older adults want to enjoy retirement, while others simply can't afford to stop working and don't have enough savings to help out. That lack of support can make raising kids even more expensive and stressful, especially when childcare costs are already high. Why are you sighing already, Steve? I haven't even
1: sick of this generation, man. This your baby. Why are you trying to put this off on your grandparents?
0: Mm.
1: Man, it's just, it is indicative of what this generation is now. They are just different, man.
0: Yeah.
1: They are.
2: And we to blame a little bit, too.
0: Because we wanted them to have a better life than us.
2: Because gave them way too much.
0: Mm-hmm. Mm-hmm.
1: Yeah. Okay.
0: Mm-hmm. And now they're entitled.
1: When you create a life for children like we have, a life of convenience, it causes them to be this way.
0: Mm-hmm.
2: Yeah.
1: But, you know, every generation has got a little bit soft. Like, I ain't as hard as my daddy.
0: Oh, yeah.
1: I just ain't.
3: I don't think none of us are as parents. Uh-uh. We weren't as hard.
0: No.
1: And we grow up, I mean, you know, just as tough a man. I mean, we grew up in hard times because we were poor growing up.
0: Yeah.
1: But I'm still, my whole goal, I was still trying to be more and more like my father, man. This dude was, woof. This dude was something else, man. Yeah, he just worked. He was a dog.
2: Knew how to work.
1: This cat right here. And now this generation, man, because of us, Tommy said it right. We gave them a better life than the one we had, and they took advantage of it. Mm-hmm. And now here they are, so can't complain.
0: I mean, in my case,
1: I couldn't run to my daddy when I needed money.
0: Right, exactly. Exactly.
1: He was there.
4: At the house.
5: Still said no.
0: Well, let me say this, though.
2: You knew not to ask.
0: Yeah, in my case, it was a little different. My mom did help me tremendously raise Sheridan. I was a single parent at the time. You know, Sheridan spent most of her formative years with my mom. You know, I have tremendous guilt about that, but I'm grateful to my mom because she was able to help me. She was retired. You know, I had to work. I was a single parent, so she helped me, and I'm forever grateful to her for that. So, but this is different. I'm not the same grandmother my mother was either with Sheridan's kids, with my daughter's kids. You know what I mean?
2: Mm-hmm. But you got 28 and 30 year olds that ain't left the house. This is crazy.
1: Well, Shirley, I don't know no grandmama that can't cook, so I feel good.
0: Coming up in 34 minutes after, we'll have more of the Steve Harvey Morning Show right after this. Whatever.
1: Granny,
0: Steve.
1: We want DoorDash. Granny, we want DoorDash.
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7: The U.S. and Iran have traded strikes for a second straight day, pushing the Middle East closer to full-scale war. American attacks lasted into this morning in Iran, appearing more intense and wider than the day before, though Tehran released little information on the extent of the damage. Iran fired back at Gulf states and Jordan. An Indian official says a U.S. strike on an oil tanker, allegedly violating Washington's blockade on Iranian ports, killed three Indian mariners. It is the third time this week that back-and-forth strikes have rattled the region. Prominent Roanoke attorney John Rockovich, the former rector of the Virginia Tech Board of Visitors, is suing Governor Spanberger, seeking reinstatement to the board. The lawsuit filed this week in Montgomery County Circuit Court argues the governor had no legal grounds to remove him and never publicly stated specific reasons for his ouster as required by state law. The governor's office says the removal was lawful. The board has also named Jim Miller as the new rector. Carilion Clinic and Centra Health are among more than 500 hospitals nationwide that the Trump administration has warned about failing to provide adequate pricing transparency. Both local health systems say the issues were minor administrative or formatting problems that have since been corrected. I'm Ian Price, and that's the news.
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0: Well, according to the Black Information Network, a Texas teen named Carmelo Anthony, who is now 19 years old, was found guilty of murder in the in April of 2025 in the stabbing death of 17-year-old Austin Metcalf during a high school track meet. Now, this happened in Frisco, Texas. The confrontation began when Anthony, who attended a different school, was seated under a tent belonging to the victim's Memorial High School team during a rainy track meet. Multiple students reportedly asked him to leave. When Metcalf told him to move, Anthony reportedly reached into a bag and said, "Touch me and see what happens." The defense argued that Anthony was acting in self-defense after Metcalf initiated physical contact. Anthony fatally stabbed Metcalf once in the chest. The case has sparked a debate about self-defense, about race and justice. Anthony was found guilty of murder and has been sentenced to 35 years in prison. He's 19. He's been sentenced to 35 years. The Next Generation Action Network denounced the racial composition of the jury, noting that not one juror is Black. Carmelo Anthony, 19 years old, is Black. And the other guy,
1: you know, it's so many levels to this, man, mm-hmm. that I was discussing with a group of friends yesterday.
0: Mm-hmm.
1: Number one, you know, you feel for both of the parents.
0: Yeah.
1: Both of them are losing sons.
2: Yes.
1: One of the sons, the people will never, ever be able to speak to again.
0: Mm-hmm. Austin Metcalf.
1: That's tragic.
0: Mm-hmm.
1: I understand the defense attempt to go with self-defense. I understand that. I'm not arguing that one way or the other.
0: Mm-hmm.
1: What I wish, man, was this generation goes to violence so quickly. But they go to the violence that's end all in violence. They stabbing and shooting right now. I would have loved to this have been a fist fight.
2: Yeah. Yep.
3: And be done.
1: You know, I'm going to bust you in your jaw. Put your hand on me and see what happened. But it didn't. And this is a tragedy all across the board.
2: Yeah.
1: My God, this little boy, 17 years old, is dead.
0: Mm-hmm. Austin Metcalf.
1: Over standing under a tent. In rainy conditions at a track meet. The Black boy has to feel some kind of way because I'm pretty sure he felt threatened. I'm pretty sure some kind of way.
2: Mm-hmm.
1: Or at least that's what the defense said.
2: Yes.
1: But that reaction, man, young people, if I could say to young people, please take a moment of pause before you commit a violent act. Because I'm pretty sure his intent was not to kill him.
2: No.
0: Ooh, no.
1: But man, Lord have mercy.
2: Consequences.
1: It is, y'all.
2: Mm-hmm. Man, yeah. Walk away.
0: Yeah.
2: Is that the message too as well?
4: Walk away. You got to be able to walk.
1: Man, you young people, we have to think, man, about the consequences and repercussions. This cost a young man his life.
0: Yeah.
1: He's this boy dead, man.
0: And isn't that the issue? Don't think about the consequences, Steve.
1: You know, they just act too fast. I mentor these boys. They're coming next week.
0: Mm-hmm.
1: They'll be here next week.
0: Mm-hmm.
1: Man, this generation different, man.
0: Yeah.
1: This generation is different. I'm talking to them about some basics, but a lot of them don't have fathers, so they missed all the basics.
0: Yeah.
1: Some of these kids come as just great kids, man. Some of these single mothers have done a great job turning them into good citizens, law-abiding people, God-fearing, respectful of women, all that. That's God. Thank you. Thank you, Lord, for them. Some of them, man, is just missing all of what a man do. And they think manhood is wrapped up in carrying a handgun or defending yourself.
0: Right.
1: I'll put you down. Boy, this ain't no video game.
0: No.
1: When you put him down, he don't get back up because you got a gold pellet and you go somewhere when you put him down.
0: It's real life.
1: You don't get to keep playing.
0: Yeah.
2: Or a rap song.
0: Mm-hmm.
2: This ain't a video game or a rap song.
0: Yeah. Yeah.
2: Yes.
0: Yeah. Yeah, this is a horrible story. Yeah. All right. Coming up next, we'll switch gears here and we'll hear from the nephew with today's prank phone call right after this.
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0: Coming up at the top of the hour, right about 4 minutes after, it's my strawberry letter for today. And the subject is, I love everything except that.
1: I can't wait to hear this letter.
0: We'll get into it and find out what it's all about in just a few. But right now, the nephew is here with today's prank phone call. Nephew, what you got?
2: You know, everybody cannot conceive. Very easily. Sometimes you need a little help. You know what I'm saying? You guys know that. You know, sometimes.
3: Infertility issues?
2: Yeah, it might have some fertility issues.
1: Why are you talking about this subject?
4: I don't know why.
3: I have no idea.
2: But we got a couple that need a little help. So I feel like, you know, why don't I call and offer my services that I can help the man and his wife get pregnant?
3: Are you a doctor? How can you help?
4: What qualifies you?
2: All I need to do is be with the lady for a weekend. And by Monday.
0: What are you saying right now?
2: I'm trying to help them conceive.
0: How?
2: If I'm going to tell you again. If me and her get together for a weekend by Monday.
3: I absolutely hate you.
0: So
2: by Monday. See, pray. Listen, if you drop her off on Thursday, I'm telling you by Monday. There's going to be a baby on the way.
0: Steve, you ain't do something. It. You hear him.
2: See, you're looking for help in all the wrong places. Sometimes you got to look in an area where you, there's a suggestion. Okay, I have a suggestion. That's all it is.
0: Come on.
3: So you would be the baby's father. You know that, right?
2: Don't look at it like that. Look at
3: the
2: fact that
3: y'all trying to.
4: That's the only way we can look at it.
3: He's gonna
2: but do you want a baby or not?
3: Mind.
2: Evidently, he can't make one. It ain't happening.
0: Come on.
4: Now, it's two people on Earth, KCW.
1: You know, at one point, during in school, Tommy, at one point in the health class, you just stopped listening.
0: Wow.
2: I went from health to help. I'm trying to help. No. That's what I'm trying to do. But just take a listen. Here it is. Unorthodox method.
0: My God.
2: This ain't y'all method. This is my method. Let's go, Kat.
5: Hello? Hello, I'm trying to reach Brother Robert. And speaking. Hey, how you doing? I'm calling you from the church. How you doing, brother?
6: Man, I'm doing

0: was super fantastic. Any day above ground is a good day.
1: That's good. That's good. Hey, hey, listen, man, we wanted to, being one of the brothers of the church, I wanted to give you a call. Man, you didn't make it today, but you, well, you know, your wife stood up today and asked us to keep y'all in our prayers because y'all are definitely trying to bring a new child into the world. And she let us know that, you know, she's being a little older now, 41, 42. You know, she said it takes a little longer to try and conceive a child than, you know, in your earlier years. So we definitely wanted to let you know, man, that we got y'all in our prayers, man.
0: Man, you just don't know how much we appreciate that, man. Yeah, we've been trying, but I know with prayers, all things are possible.
1: Yeah, well, we definitely want to keep you all in our prayers, man, and I hope that you all are able to conceive this child and bring a new child into this world. You know, the book says be fruitful and multiply.
0: Definitely. Now, who is this again?
1: It's Brother Arthur. Brother Arthur, I don't know if you know me directly, but I'm Brother Arthur, one of the brothers at the church.
0: Oh, okay, Brother Arthur. Thank you.
1: Now, Brother Robert, what I wanted to ask you, man, was have you considered any alternatives, methods as far as, you know, maybe helping this situation?
0: We've looked at a few. What are you referring to as an alternative?
1: Well, I mean, I think I have a good thing then that might be able to help this thing speed up the process and you guys will be expecting in no time, man.
0: Man, we definitely open for some things like that. Well, what you got in mind?
1: I mean, well, what I have is a little unorthodox, man, but I think if you allow me to help you on this, man, I think that you'll be definitely satisfied. And, you know, man, if 9 months from now, you guys will be at the hospital waiting, looking for your baby boy, your baby girl, you know?
0: Well, clarify unorthodox.
1: Okay. See, what I have in mind, man, is have you considered maybe like a surrogate father?
0: Clarify surrogate, because I'm thinking the wrong thing. I just want to make sure we're on the same page. What do you mean by surrogate father?
1: Well, what it is, man, is you know, of course, a surrogate mother is someone that will carry a child for those that cannot carry one. You know what I'm saying?
0: Right. Right.
1: So what? I've gone to the doctor and got myself checked out, man. Good physical and everything. I'm physically fit and everything. And, you know, maybe I guess the complications are coming from you as far as the child not being, you know, you're not being able to conceive right now.
0: No, ain't nothing wrong with me, man.
1: Okay.
0: Now, what you mean by you physically fit? I mean, what the hell that got to do with Sherry?
1: Well, see, what I'm saying is if you allow me to come over and supply my services. I mean, let's say if you left for a weekend, man, and I stayed over there, by the time you get back, man.
0: Man, what the f*** wrong with you? Is this what's going on at this church, man? Am I at the wrong church? You telling me you try? Help me understand. You saying you want to come over and have sex with my wife?
1: Well, I mean, don't look at it like that. Don't look at it like that. Look at it as if I'm helping you.
0: I mean,
1: all
0: that's what you're telling me. Indirectly, you just ain't use those f***ing words.
1: Excuse me now? Okay.
0: You telling me you want to come have sex with my wife?
1: No. I want to come over and just apply my services, man, and put you guys in a better position that you will be able to have a child in your life. You understand what I'm saying? You understand where I'm coming from?
0: No, I don't. Sound like you telling me you want to have sex with my wife, man. What the f*** is wrong with you, man?
1: Hold on. No, this Brother Arthur, man. Listen, see, what I'm trying to do...
0: Man, I don't give a f*** if you Brother Charles. Who the f*** is Brother Arthur, man? I don't know you. And then you talking about the church. What kind of shit? This thousand down at this church?
1: No, really, the church don't have nothing to do with this. It's me calling you to lend
0: you. Well, you calling me, sir?
1: I'm trying to be, if you allow me to be the surrogate father, I'll have her pregnant by the end of the week.
0: Man, you got me up. As soon as I see, I'm coming to Bible study Tuesday to see you. You show up at Bible study so I can see who the you are.
1: Okay, bro.
0: Guaranteeing you want to have brother, my wife. Man, what kind of
1: If you keep looking at it like that, how are we going to get past this so we can get you to this child, man?
0: We ain't going to get past this. You talk about having sex with my wife. Where your wife at? Brother, you ain't got no wife?
1: So I have a wife, Brother Robert. What I'm trying to do is help you along with yours in getting this child conceived. That's what I'm trying to help.
0: Brother, you can't help me talking about having sex with my wife. You said on Arthur, I didn't think you was going that far with it. How the you get my phone number?
1: Well, you know, we have people listed at the church. We have all phone numbers listed.
0: He lists mine. And when I get that to you, I hope to see you, because I'm going to punch you
1: past. Hey, look, man, why don't I speak to your wife when she comes to church this week, and I'll see how
0: man,
1: she...
0: Man, don't say a thing to my wife.
1: Hold on, I'm just going to talk to her and see how she feels about maybe you know, using
0: hell
1: this particular...
0: No, you can't say... Man, don't even look in her direction. Brother, man, who are you? I need to see you myself.
1: Okay, what is all the anger, though, brother? What?
0: Man, you wouldn't be angry at you just sitting there telling me? Let's flip the script. I'm going to come have sex with your wife.
1: Okay.
0: You should get angry.
1: Okay, brother, I got one more thing I need to tell you. Are you ready for... Can I say this?
0: Man, you better hurry up before I hang up in your face.
1: Okay, are you listening, Brother Robert?
0: I've been listening. I'm tired of listening.
1: This is Nephew Tommy from the Steve Harvey Morning Show. You just got pranked by your wife.
0: Man, what you say?
1: Hey.
0: Man, hey, Tommy, hey. You can't be doing like that, man. I'm about to have a wreck come to chain with everybody in there. Well, man, your husband goes straight punch parents in the mouth. Didn't look for you. What are you had, man, on that one, man? Ooh.
1: All right. Hey, one more thing, man. Tell me this. What is the baddest? I'm talking about the baddest radio show in the land.
0: The Steve Harvey Morning Show with ignorant Steve and ignorant Nephew Tommy. Y'all wild over there, man.
2: Why?
3: Y'all better ask somebody up in here.
2: Crazy. Thank you, Tommy. That's crazy.
3: By Monday, yes. Now. I'm telling you.
2: Coming up next, my strawberry letter. The subject, I love everything except that. We'll get into it. 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
8: The U.S. and Iran have traded strikes for a second straight day, pushing the Middle East closer to full-scale war. American attacks lasted into this morning in Iran, appearing more intense and wider than the day before, though Tehran released little information on the extent of the damage. Iran fired back at Gulf states and Jordan. An Indian official says a U.S. strike on an oil tanker, allegedly violating Washington's blockade on Iranian ports, killed three Indian mariners. It is the third time this week that back-and-forth strikes have rattled the region. Prominent Roanoke attorney John Rockovich, the former rector of the Virginia Tech Board of Visitors, is suing Governor Spanberger, seeking reinstatement to the board. The lawsuit filed this week in Montgomery County Circuit Court argues the governor had no legal grounds to remove him and never publicly stated specific reasons for his ouster as required by state law. The governor's office says the removal was lawful. The board has also named Jim Miller as the new rector. Carilion Clinic and Centra Health are among more than 500 hospitals nationwide that the Trump administration has warned about failing to provide adequate pricing transparency. Both local health systems say the issues were minor administrative or formatting problems that have since been corrected. I'm Ian Price, and that's the news.
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0: 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We could be reading your letter live on the air, just like we're going to read this one right here, right now. And you never know, it could be yours.
1: It could be yours. Buckle up and hold on tight. We got it for you. Here it is. Strawberry Letter.
0: All right, nephew. Thank you. Subject, I love everything except that. Dear Stephen Shirley, I'm 56 and married to my soulmate. We grew up together and dated in high school, but he got one of my friends pregnant when we were high school seniors. We were young, so I never held it against him, and we remained friends for many years. He decided to spin the block and date me again 15 years ago. We got married after dating for only 3 months because we already knew each other very well. Big mistake. I have found out recently that this man has two other kids and they too are by another one of my high school friends. I also found out that he's got a son that's 16 years old, so he had a woman pregnant while he was trying to get back with me. All of this is troubling to me, so I moved out temporarily to sort things out. My husband thinks that he has everything under control and doesn't see why I'm shocked to learn about his other kids. He told me that all I should worry about is our marriage and how well he treats me. But it's not cool for him to send money monthly to his younger children and not be present in their lives. That doesn't sit well with me. And when I talk about it, he gets angry. I have only met one of his stepchildren because he shuts me down when I ask him to invite them over so I can meet them. I love everything about my husband except that. What else has he left out about his past? Is it a deal breaker after 15 years of marriage, or should I work through this with him? Well, I do think you guys should try and work through this. I mean, you've been there. You just found this out, but you know, if he treats you well, but if this is your choice, you don't have to, but if this is your choice to stay in this marriage, the question is, does he want to? I mean, you said he shuts you down and gets angry when you bring it up, but you're just trying to do the right thing here. At least he's paying child support. He's got that going. He should want to have a relationship with his kids, and he would be doing it with your blessing. I mean, that, you know, you want to meet them. You want the kids to come over. You may have been hurt to find out about the kids the way you did, but you don't hold a grudge, and that's okay because these things happened so long ago. I don't like his attitude about it at all. He caused all this, so, and these were your friends. So what did he think was going to happen when you found out? You were going to be upset. I mean, I think he needs to try to understand you. He needs to stop dismissing your feelings. Your feelings are valid. You're his wife. He needs to fix this situation, make you feel good about this situation, and to see if you want to stay married to him. Steve?
2: Well, you know, this letter has several things in it that kind of throws me a bit. But I asked everybody to kind of, sometimes you can use these letters of examples of for yourselves. You know, like as we were growing up, some people would explain stuff to us to try to help us avoid that particular pitfall. Mm-hmm. And it worked in some cases. And in some kind, we went on, walked in it anyway. That's life. But this lady right here says she's 56. Married to my soulmate. Grew up together, dated in high school. He got one of my friends pregnant when he was in high school. We were so young, I never held it against him. Then they say we remained friends for many years, and then he decided to spin the block. Now, here's the part right here. I want you all to listen to this. He decided to spin the block and date me again 15 years ago. Here's the part. We got married after dating for only 3 months because we already knew each other very well. Oh, did you? So you knew him very well. Right after that, guess what you said? Big mistake. Because you found out you didn't know him at all. I found out recently this man got two other kids, and they are also by another one of my high school friends. Your boy had a hell of a high school year. And he was in high school. He hadn't been in that, been out of that sex education class that long. If you still in school, you ain't listen. Condoms. They talked in elementary school. We had sex education. One of the big topics in there was a condom and what it did. Curious, but inactive. Went to junior high, became even more curious. I didn't even have sex in high school. Very troubling years. Very troubling.
0: Thanks for sharing.
2: Ooh, Lord, I was troubled. I was proud and ashamed to say, didn't they get this? I was proud and ashamed to say that since then, I have made up for all the lost time I had. Mm. Yeah. But ladies, so you found out that you didn't really know him after all. And all this is troubling to you. So you say you moved out to sort things out. Your husband said he got everything under control and he don't see why you shocked to learn about these other kids. Why would we not be? Of course she's shocked. Mm-hmm. She thought she knew you. She thought after y'all got together 15 years later, y'all only needed to date 3 months because you're her soulmate and she

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1: Everybody you know that die does not move you. Let's just come to terms with that. You've all gotten that call, man. Steve, you sitting down? Yeah, man. Uncle Remus died. Yeah. Hey, man, y'all still having the barbecue Friday? Yeah, everybody die. You ain't got to. It does not require my mourning.
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4: All right, come on, Steve. Let's recap today's strawberry letter. The subject is, I love everything except that.
1: Ooh. Yeah, this lady dated this man in high school. They were high school sweethearts. She's saying she's claimed that she's married her soulmate. While they was in school, got one of her girlfriends pregnant. They was young. She ain't think nothing of it. Mm-hmm. Later on, 15 years later, they reconnected. And after 3 months of talking, they got married because she said, we already knew each other. This is my soulmate. So we already knew each other. We got married. Right after that, she said, big mistake. Because then she found out that he had two other children that he had while he was in high school with two of her other friends. I said, boy, had a hell of high school. And then one thing led to another. She confronted him about it. He can't believe she's shocked about this, having these other kids, and wants her to just chill out and just think about how I treat you. But she said it doesn't sit well with him, with her. Because he sends monthly money to his younger children and not be present in their lives. That don't sit well with me. When I talk about it, he gets angry. Let me say this to the men out there. And I'm not coming down at you because I've been in this situation. Brothers, if you're not in your child's life, you're hurting two people. You're hurting the child and you're hurting yourself. And I'm just telling you, man, it ain't worth it. I know that sometimes these women can use children as pawns. You know, your DNA throw, you ain't paid no money, you behind on your child support, all of that. Do you know that the children don't know any of this information? All the child is sitting there is wondering, why don't my daddy call me? Because they see it on TV. They see it in the movies. And all he wants to know or she wants to know is, why won't my daddy call me? Why don't he love me? Why don't he talk to me? Why don't he like me? And it is really hurting your child, fellas. But I'm going to tell you something, brother. It's hurting you. I know, man. I know how that is. I did it for a while. You've got to get yourself together and make the concerted effort to get in your child's life. It will mean the world to them. Because I'm going to let you know this now. God is not going to let you off the hook from your responsibility. He's just not going to do it. So, fellas, we got to do better. If you have a child, make a move. Try to spend some time with them. They don't know you behind on your child payments. They don't know that the mom is using them as a pawn. They don't know you can't stand her. She can't stand you. All they know is they got a daddy somewhere and they don't have a daddy. So, brothers, I'm telling you, man, whatever you got to do, get in contact with your children and start sending them texts. Start asking them questions. Start encouraging them. It will mean the world to them. Show up at their games. Man, I can't tell you how many boys I come to the camp sitting there crying. Crying, man. My daddy ain't never came to my game, Mr. Harvey. My daddy ain't never gave me a Christmas gift, Mr. Harvey. He ain't in prison or nothing. My daddy ain't never came to see me. He didn't talk to me. I sat there waiting, looking out the window. He never came. I can't tell you the pain I deal with every year with these boys. We got an opportunity to stop that. Now, I just took this letter to say something like that because this young man in this letter is done not having an open relationship with his kids. You got to do that. And he gave me an opportunity to get on the soapbox and say this. I know it's hard, brothers, but we got to do better, man. Okay?
4: And Steve. Now,
1: yes?
4: I wanted to ask you, it's commendable that his wife wants to meet the children and wants him to be a part of their lives.
1: That's crazy, yeah. Man, because for your new wife to say, hey, look, mm-hmm. And she said in the letter, she said, I've only met one of my stepchildren because mm-hmm. he shuts me down when I ask him to invite right. them over so I can meet them. See, mm-hmm. he's thinking it's another confrontation coming. Mm-hmm. No, man, you married a woman, man, that's trying to make right. it easier for you to have a relationship with your kids because she said it don't sit well with her.
4: Mm-hmm. Mm-hmm.
1: You send the money to your younger kids, but you ain't got no relationship with them. Because, brothers, I'm going to tell you right now, not only do they not know that they being used as a pawn, not only do they not know you ain't up on child support, I got some more news for you. They don't even know you sending child support.
4: Hmm.
1: They don't even know what that means.
4: Mm-hmm.
1: And they don't care. They just want their daddy. This
4: yeah.
1: woman has gone out of her way to make it
4: yeah.
1: baby. And now she's worried. I love everything about my husband except that. Well, that's a big that not to love.
4: Yeah. Yeah.
1: What else has he left out? He probably got some more stuff. Is this a deal breaker after 15 years? No, if he treats you good and all like this, you might be just the catalyst he needs to work through this thing and get back in them kids' lives. So fight for it. Try to help him. Get him to understand. Sit him down. Talk calmly. Change your tone. Maybe that'll trick him, you know.
4: Yeah. Great advice. All right. Post your comments on today's Strawberry Letter at Steve Harvey FM on Instagram and Facebook. And check out the Strawberry Letter podcast on the free iHeartRadio app. Free never sounded so good. You can download it today. Now, coming up at 46 minutes after, we got Junior and Sports Talk right after this.
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4: The U.S. and Iran have traded strikes for a second straight day, pushing the Middle East closer to full-scale war. American attacks lasted into this morning in Iran, appearing more intense and wider than the day before, though Tehran released little information on the extent of the damage. Iran fired back at Gulf states and Jordan. An Indian official says a U.S. strike on an oil tanker, allegedly violating Washington's blockade on Iranian ports, killed three Indian mariners. It is the third time this week that back-and-forth strikes have rattled the region. Prominent Roanoke attorney John Rockovich, the former rector of the Virginia Tech Board of Visitors, is suing Governor Spanberger, seeking reinstatement to the board. The lawsuit filed this week in Montgomery County Circuit Court argues the governor had no legal grounds to remove him and never publicly stated specific reasons for his ouster as required by state law. The governor's office says the removal was lawful. The board is also named Jim Miller as the new rector. Carilion Clinic and Centra Health are among more than 500 hospitals nationwide that the Trump administration has warned about failing to provide adequate pricing transparency. Both local health systems say the issues were minor administrative or formatting problems that have since been corrected. I'm Ian Price, and that's the news.
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1: It is time now for Junior and Sports Talk. What you got, Junior?
0: All right. Well, everybody, you know, Serena Williams is back. Did y'all see Serena? Serena is back. And she came back and won her doubles debut with her good partner there, Victoria. I want to say Mboko. Mboko is how you say it. Victoria Mboko is M. It's K-M-B-O-K-O.
2: I think
3: that
1: sounds right.
3: Hey, you don't ask us that.
1: But that sounds good, Junior.
0: But I wanted to make sure I have her name right. She played with Serena. That's all. I just wanted to make sure I had her name right, too. That's what sportscasters do.
3: You don't care? That's what sportscasters do.
1: He just
4: You're
1: said
4: supposed
1: he
4: to do
1: hate.
4: That beforehand.
3: Dog, you ain't no sportscaster.
1: He's doing the sports on our show.
0: I'm doing it for you right now.
3: Did you hear what Tommy just said? You supposed to get these names together before you come on the air. That's what sportscasters do.
0: That's not... Okay, moving on.
3: Now, your whole segment is about what you said and how you can't speak. That's what this is.
0: Moving on. Serena had been gone from tennis for 1,375 days. She is probably the greatest, and the greatest, and I mean the greatest tennis player of all time. I don't see anybody else taking that. The GOAT. Also, Angel Reese made her comeback in Chicago. Did y'all see Angel Reese ball out at the Atlanta Dream took on the Chicago Sky in her return back to Chicago? Girl had a double-double. All that talking, she can't ball. 17 points, 17 rebounds. I think 17 is her number. Yeah, go ahead.
1: Yeah.
0: So
1: yeah,
0: I am proud of that. Now, did I do that right, Unc, since you criticized him? Did I do that right for you?
1: Okay.
3: Ooh.
1: Steve.
3: You sure you want to go this route right now?
0: Well, Unc, I just asked
4: you. I think you've been getting on Junior's nerves. Junior about to say something.
0: I didn't say he getting on my nerves. Tommy, I just asked. God, he is. Yeah, he just be instigating.
1: You know it.
0: You can't play that one of these sports.
3: Really with Tommy. It ain't with me.
0: Yeah, you really can't. Tommy, you can't play tennis. You can't play basketball. You can't do neither one of these.
4: I ain't trying to play no tennis. No.
0: You know, you can't run. You can't do a lot of things.
3: He can't run.
0: That's for sure.
3: Please.
0: Well, you can catch Serena again today. She will be back on the court in London again.
3: He can't catch nobody.
0: He can't catch nothing. Mm. He can't catch.
1: This
0: he just can't
1: about.
0: Even catch. How is Jordan even playing baseball with you? He every time he throw you, you just drop it.
4: Oh, you done brought my child into it.
1: He did.
0: What you mean?
1: Yeah. Who's taller than you, by the way?
4: You done brought my son into it.
0: Is these not facts?
4: Okay.
0: You mad these is facts?
4: Okay, walk light now. Walk
0: no,
4: light.
0: Walk light. No, no. All these hair jokes, you don't
3: no,
0: like these.
3: Tell me you ain't got to walk light. Like. He got some kids.
4: That's
3: now.
4: Your hair. That's your hair.
3: He just
4: hair.
3: Got them, but he got some kids now.
1: All right, Junior.
0: You have to stand up.
5: Is Jordan taller than Tommy, though? That's
0: absolutely.
1: Yeah.
0: By miles.
4: Up, Carla.
1: All right.
0: By their last name, by miles.
1: Thank you, Junior. Coming up at the top of the hour, a woman on social media needs some advice. She says, I know something is wrong. We'll talk about it right after this.
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2: The U.S. and Iran have traded strikes for a second straight day, pushing the Middle East closer to full-scale war. American attacks lasted into this morning in Iran, appearing more intense and wider than the day before, though Tehran released little information on the extent of the damage. Iran fired back at Gulf states and Jordan. An Indian official says a U.S. strike on an oil tanker, allegedly violating Washington's blockade on Iranian ports, killed three Indian mariners. It is the third time this week that back-and-forth strikes have rattled the region. Prominent Roanoke attorney John Rockovich, the former rector of the Virginia Tech Board of Visitors, is suing Governor Spanberger, seeking reinstatement to the board. The lawsuit filed this week in Montgomery County Circuit Court argues the governor had no legal grounds to remove him and never publicly stated specific reasons for his ouster as required by state law. The governor's office says the removal was lawful. The board has also named Jim Miller as the new rector. Carilion Clinic and Centra Health are among more than 500 hospitals nationwide that the Trump administration has warned about failing to provide adequate pricing transparency. Both local health systems say the issues were minor administrative or formatting problems that have since been corrected. I'm Ian Price, and that's the news.
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17: This is from Felicia on Steve Harvey FM. Felicia says, my husband has been acting different for the last couple of months, and I know something is bothering him. He's more distracted, less talkative, and seems like he's weighed down by something. But whenever I ask what's going on, he insists he's just under a lot of stress at work. A friend of mine works at the same company and says she's not aware of anything unusual happening there. That would explain his behavior. I want to support him, but I can't help with the problem he won't share. Should I push him harder for answers or just let him be?
18: Well, let me explain something to you. Mm-hmm. Number one, your little girlfriend down at your job ain't got no clue what's going on with this man. It could be the pressure of everything. He has no one to talk to about it.

0: And what you need to do is offer to be more of an assistance to him instead of trying to find out what's wrong. Just find a way to approach your man and make it just a more easier entry point for him.
1: Like,
0: because most men don't like talking about what they're going through.
1: Yeah. Give us an example of how she should approach him as his wife.
0: She could say, hey, baby, how you doing? Mm-hmm. How you feeling today? Can I get you anything? I'm having a problem. Have you ever had anything like this, darling? Because I was having a problem. What are your opinions on it? Try to ease a different way into it. I don't know your husband, so it's a lot of ways just depend on how the person is. It's really troubling me because I want to be there for you and you won't let me. And I'm just everything I can.
2: Oh, star card.
0: To be a loving wife. Yeah.
1: Pull the tear card.
0: Tears work. Ooh, girl, tears work. When you cry in front of your man, he got to fix that.
2: Oh.
0: Immediately.
1: She's saying he's more distracted than
0: I'm telling you right now.
1: Mm-hmm. Okay.
0: Yeah. Because, like I tell people all the time, you know, this lady at my job was crying and everybody was trying to gather around her. Ms. Harvey, can you say something motivational to her? That ain't my wife. I ain't got nothing for her. I can't fix
1: really?
0: No woman. No, really. I can't fix nobody, no woman crying but mine. I ain't got nothing else.
1: Oh,
0: I got four daughters and a wife. I ain't heard. Ooh, I'm out.
1: But it's crying. Tears works. Maybe if she cried it.
0: Well, her husband. Let her husband call her and fix it. I ain't got no room. But, you know, you just got to find the entry point to the guy.
1: Okay. All right.
2: All righty.
1: So we have time for another one. This is from PJ. PJ says, every year for Mother's Day, the whole family asks my wife what she wants. And she gets it. Food, gifts, jewelry, alone time. It's all there for her. And she loves it. Every year.
0: Go ahead.
1: Every year for Father's Day, I'm rarely asked. And when I am, I always give the same answer. I want a substantial amount of alone time with absolutely nothing to do. Instead, I get tools.
0: Wow. So you can take your out in that garage and work on something by yourself.
1: Is Father's Day over? Have we passed Father? When is Father's Day?
3: Next Sunday.
1: Oh, okay. He says
0: you ain't heard none of us say nothing about it. They can cancel it.
1: He says, this year I'm serious about getting some time to myself, but I don't want to come across mean and ungrateful. So any suggestions for PJ, Steve?
3: We all want.
1: Guys.
3: Give us all those suggestions.
0: I can't help you. I can't help you, PJ. I don't know what to tell you. Listen, man, it's Father's Day. It means nothing compared to Mother's Day. It never has. It never will.
1: Nope.
0: Stop all these expectations on Father's Day because it don't live up to the hype, which is non-existent anyway. I don't even know why we have Father's Day. Y'all need to stop playing.
1: We appreciate it. We appreciate dads and fathers out there.
2: Yes, we do.
0: Restaurants just wild.
3: We can't tell.
1: All right. We'll have more of the Steve Harvey Morning Show right after this.
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1: I used to think about immature things. You know, like, do you love me? Do you want me? Are you gonna call me like you said you would? Is this really your real phone number?

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4: The U.S. and Iran have traded strikes for a second straight day, pushing the Middle East closer to full-scale war. American attacks lasted into this morning in Iran, appearing more intense and wider than the day before, though Tehran released little information on the extent of the damage. Iran fired back at Gulf states and Jordan. An Indian official says a U.S. strike on an oil tanker, allegedly violating Washington's blockade on Iranian ports, killed three Indian mariners. It is the third time this week that back-and-forth strikes have rattled the region. Prominent Roanoke attorney John Rockovich, the former rector of the Virginia Tech Board of Visitors, is suing Governor Spanberger, seeking reinstatement to the board. The lawsuit filed this week in Montgomery County Circuit Court argues the governor had no legal grounds to remove him and never publicly stated specific reasons for his ouster as required by state law. The governor's office says the removal was lawful. The board has also named Jim Miller as the new rector. Carilion Clinic and Centra Health are among more than 500 hospitals nationwide that the Trump administration has warned about failing to provide adequate pricing transparency. Both local health systems say the issues were minor administrative or formatting problems that have since been corrected. I'm Ian Price, and that's the news.
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0: A dad was shocked. Wow, this story right here, guys. A dad was shocked to discover his 3-year-old had cut up $1,800 in $100 bills while no one was looking. And this money was to be used for a Nigerian family celebration. Anthony Kalajayi walked in to find his little girl, Amelia, turning the stack of cash into an arts and crafts project. Look, Daddy. Wow. It left him speechless. The dad was shocked and angry. But thankfully, after showing the bank a video of the money massacre, they reimbursed the cash. So that's good news. But his 3-year-old baby cut it up. She needed it.
1: I won't even.

0: baby with $1,800. You're the only one.
1: And scissors.
0: That's it. You can thank the Lord it's a baby girl. I tell you that right now.
2: Yeah.
1: Why? If it was a baby boy, what? It'd be different? What are you saying?
0: Oh, yeah.
3: You would beat the 3-year-old.
1: He's three.
3: He's three.
0: He gonna get a knot snatched in him.
1: Not at three, Steve.
0: When do you start disciplining a child?
4: You start spanking that hand at 2 or 3, don't you?
1: Yeah, I mean, it's very early, but snatching a knot beat down.
4: Well, we're going to spank that hand 1,800 times.
3: How old
0: okay,
3: were you?
0: Okay. Snatch a loose knot.
1: No. All right, at least they got the money back. All right, thank you guys or not. Coming up next, another round of Would You Rather right after this.
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1: Time now for a round of Would You Rather. All right, guys. So while you're outdoors, would you rather hear an owl at night or forget your bug spray?
2: Ooh, I'd be scared.
3: The owl don't bother.
4: I don't care about no owl.
0: Anybody.
4: Owls don't attack people.
1: Oh, they don't? They're scary.
3: When you see them.
1: Yeah, they're scary looking.
3: When you see them, it's a different kind of thing going on.
1: What do you mean, Tommy? What do you?
3: Because he turned his head all the way around. It's just weird.
1: Like the Exorcist. All right. Would you rather play one round against Victor Wembanyama or Jalen Brunson?
2: One on one.
4: It don't matter. You ain't gonna win. And
3: what, Steve, about who you want to hang out with?
1: See, we kind of clowned you yesterday about you saying Wembley. We were saying it's the
4: me.
1: Yeah, when you were saying, when you called him Wembley, and we were like, that's a stadium. What do you mean? But they actually call him Wemby. So you were close. You were really close.
4: I'm not trying to be exact. I don't know.
1: I know, but you said Wembley, and we clowned you about that. But
2: he didn't know that, though.
1: I know.
4: He could just be telling wintry.
1: You were kind of right.
4: He could be when he.
1: I'm just saying you were close. You were kind of right.
2: On the
1: right.
2: Nickname.
1: Uh-huh. All right. Would you rather wear only flip-flops the entire summer, or would you rather wear a suit to bed every night in the summer? Flip-flops every day or a suit to bed every night?
3: I'm going with them flip-flops. Awesome.
1: Yeah. The entire summer.
3: Yeah, but I'm not going to get in bed with a suit on the entire summer.
4: I done it 100 times.
2: Tommy. I knew it.
4: I done crawled in from the club in the Kings of Comedy suit. Got up and went to the airport in the exact same time. What? Boy, we was living rough.
3: Rough and good.
4: I saw Sid and Bernie. We was all at the airport in the same clothes.
1: Just wrinkled. All right. Would you rather speak with only a megaphone for a day or only write things down?
3: Ooh. I don't mind writing things down.
1: Okay. All right. So you go for it.
3: I come from a generation that know how to write.
1: Cursive, all of that.
3: All that.
0: Yeah. You're right.
1: Yeah, what's wrong with the megaphone?
3: Why is I'm hollering at these people?
0: Keep me in the restroom with the megaphone.
2: I would love a megaphone.
4: I have one.
1: Do you use it?
4: Uh huh. On the ranch all the time, especially during my fishing tournament.
1: Uh huh.
4: When it's breakfast time, when it's lunch time, when it's fish time.
2: What are you saying, Steve? You just saying anything? Come eat. What you saying,
4: brothers? 5 more minutes of fishing, mandatory breakfast. 5 more minutes of fishing, mandatory breakfast. Because you got the tournament has to stop at breakfast time so everybody can go eat.
1: Okay. All right. All right, guys. Thank you. Coming up, last break of the day, and we'll close out the show with the one and only Steve Harvey right after this.
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2: The U.S. and Iran have traded strikes for a second straight day, pushing the Middle East closer to full-scale war. American attacks lasted into this morning in Iran, appearing more intense and wider than the day before, though Tehran released little information on the extent of the damage. Iran fired back at Gulf states and Jordan. An Indian official says a U.S. strike on an oil tanker, allegedly violating Washington's blockade on Iranian ports, killed three Indian mariners. It is the third time this week that back-and-forth strikes have rattled the region. Prominent Roanoke attorney John Rockovich, the former rector of the Virginia Tech Board of Visitors, is suing Governor Spanberger, seeking reinstatement to the board. The lawsuit filed this week in Montgomery County Circuit Court argues the governor had no legal grounds to remove him and never publicly stated specific reasons for his ouster as required by state law. The governor's office says the removal was lawful. The board has also named Jim Miller as the new rector. Carilion Clinic and Centra Health are among more than 500 hospitals nationwide that the Trump administration has warned about failing to provide adequate pricing transparency. Both local health systems say the issues were minor administrative or formatting problems that have since been corrected. I'm Ian Price, and that's the news.
3: June is Black Music Month, and the Vibe celebrates by honoring an artist of the day.

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1: All right, guys, here we are. This is our last break of the day. The show is almost done. Thank you for listening. We appreciate it. Steve, give us some closing remarks, please.
2: Hey, you know what? This is for young people and old grown men, too. I want you all to think about this. You know, in light of the recent tragedy that happened at the track meet in Texas between this young African-American boy and his young white kid, where the whatever happened, however it happened, what ended up happening was this young black boy reached in his book bag and got a knife out and stabbed this white kid. Now, the tragedy in this is that this one young man is dead. He's gone, man. And over what? Over what? The other tragedy is this black boy who was 17 years old just got 35 years. He's ruined a great portion of his life. And over what? You know, look, I know we have this this Second Amendment in this country that allows everybody to bear arms. I got that. And, you know, the gun laws in this country are loose. This wasn't even a gun law. This was a knife incident. But what I want to say to young people is, if you carry a weapon of any kind, I want you to understand that now that weapon becomes an option. So if you run up into any conflict, your conflict resolution skills are up only up to a certain point. I've always used my mouth to resolve matters. Even growing up, I never carried a weapon. Because, you know, at one point in time, it's going to come down to it, but we're going to throw these hands. If we couldn't resolve it, we was going to throw these hands. That's not the world we live in today. So what I want you young people out there is consider this. The option that you're carrying comes with consequences. Dire results. If this young man didn't have a knife in his book bag, we wouldn't even be having this conversation because this incident would have resolved itself some other way. Look, man. This is a tragedy on so many levels, but if you didn't have this knife, none of this happened. This stand your ground, it don't matter when you got to do time. This self-defense, it don't matter when you lose 35 years of your life. It don't matter when a young boy loses his life. Over what? I cannot think of anything that I've ever argued about with anybody, any conflict I've had with anybody, where the best results would be one of us to lose our life. But you know what? I removed the gun and the knife as an option. Because then guess what? Here, when you don't have a knife or a gun, here's what the options become. All right, man, my bad. I bet you better not push me again. Then he push you again. Then you swing on him. Eventually, all fights get broken up or stopped for some reason. That would have been it. Oh, hey, man, how about this one? All right, my bad. I'm out. And just walk away. Man, any one of them options would have been better. A fist fight, an embarrassment, they calling you chicken. You walked away, any of them options would have been better, man, than this young boy losing his life. And now you finna sit at 17 in a prison cell for 35 years. in the Texas Department of Corrections. This is heartbreaking all the way around the board. So what I'm saying to you is this. Whatever decision you make, I want you all to remember that all these decisions come with a consequence. These young boys that carry guns everywhere, it's a 14-year-old. Had a gun on him. At 14? Man, let me tell y'all something. The hood ain't that hard. You can say it is and you can make it up if you want to. Now, if you're living in one of these gangbanger cultures, which is complete ignorance again, if you cripping in blood and then you out here, man, I got news for you, partner. You out here cripping in blood for no reason. Crips and Bloods don't even know why they banging. Ask them. They don't even know. This territory you fighting in, you ain't even homeowners in it. Yeah, man, this is so crazy what we doing, man. Now listen, all this happened to this young man who lost his life, and all this happened to this young man who's on trial, and now he's faced with what we got to deal with all our lives, an all-white jury. Now, how you think that's going to work out? An all-white jury. A 17-year-old black person kills a white person. 12 jury members of his peers, they picked all white. You don't stand a chance. Keep yourself out of these situations, young people. Stop carrying guns and knives and find another way to resolve conflicts. It is always good to walk away. Live to see another day. Man, what a tragic situation. Let's make better choices, y'all. Get in these kids' heads, fathers. Tell them. You don't need that. All right? Y'all have a great day today. Talk to God. He'd love to hear from you.
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Thunderbird 97.7. Lady Inez, thank you so much for joining me on this Thursday morning. Hope you're off to a great start today. It is a VIP Thursday. Make sure you like and share the by Facebook post for your chance to win tickets to Sweet Honey in the Rock at the Historic Academy Theater on Friday, June 19th.

0: Get your morning inspiration with Lady I's Black Pearl of Wisdom.
1: What's going on, Vibe fam? It's that time for the Black Pearl of Wisdom. And today's quote says, be patient. It's all coming together. Be patient. It's all coming together. I know that life throws us some curveballs and we have some challenges and every day is not amazing, wonderful, and excellent. However, be patient and know that it's all coming together. You're doing the work. You are sticking to the course. You are out there grinding, going after your dreams, hopes, and aspirations, where you've got people cheering you on or you're encouraging yourself. I just want to encourage you to know that it's all coming together. So just be patient. I don't like that word patient because I want it all to come together right now. But be patient. It's all coming together. Keep doing what you know you're supposed to be doing.
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Forecast highs today right around the mid to upper 90s. It's a hot day today, y'all, with a mix of sun and clouds. Thunderstorms likely this afternoon with lows this evening right around 70.

vibe is 100.1 97.7. Lady Inez, hope you're having a great Thursday morning. I appreciate you being right here with me. Congratulations to the class of 2026. We wish you much success in all of your endeavors. It's Mariah Carey on the vibe.

Forecast highs today right around the mid to upper 90s. A hot day today. Please be mindful if you're out and about. A thunderstorm likely before the day is over with lows this evening right around 70. TikTok, you don't stop. Stop to the TikTok, you don't stop. 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

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It's the sexual infrastructure of lovemaking.

singer, songwriter, pianist, producer, classically trained, and releasing or composing her first song at 12 years old. We first saw her come on the scene in the early 2000s, and she has definitely made her mark, selling over 90 million records worldwide. Alicia Keys on Vibe.

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Ladies, do your thing. 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

A great Thursday afternoon. I appreciate you being right here with me. Don't forget, it is VIP Thursday. 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

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Forever's a mighty long time. Here we are decades later. The sentiment is still the same. Listen.

Can I speak to Michael? Oh, hey, how you doing? I feel kind of silly doing this, but this is the waitress from the coffee house on 39th and

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She's doing all the things. So proud of her. 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

Chances on Vibe 100.1 and 97.7. A very toasty Thursday. Final pit stop on the way to the weekend. Tim Steele at the wheel. Also, VIP Thursday. If you have not liked and shared the post on the Vibe Facebook, you could be missing out. Coming up, an opportunity for you to win in a three-way at three. A whole lot sooner, though. Ebony's Celebration of Black History 365 with Did You Know?

The Vibe celebrates Ebony's Black History 365 with Did You Know? On this date in 1963, two students by the name of Vivian Malone and James A. Hood made history when they became the first Black Americans to successfully enroll in the University of Alabama, despite Alabama's Governor Wallace and the state troops who initially barred their entrance, escorted through the university's door by United States National Guardsmen under the orders of President John F. Kennedy. The two braved rabid white segregationists in order to forever make history. Always remember, Black history is American history. Powered by Ebony and the R&B Vibe, 100.1 and 97.7.

pretty quick. We've got a comprehensive list of all of the events going on around the area at thevibe.fm. Just click that Juneteenth banner. Virginia Cares Incorporated presents a Juneteenth Praise and Worship Extravaganza. That'll be happening on the 13th from 3 until 6. DeMoss Center in Lynchburg is where it's happening.

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1: I used to think about immature things. You know, like, do you love me? Do you want me? Are you gonna call me like you said you would? Is this really your real phone number?

or something about a conservative regular girl that still can beat a chess. Thorough as f- don't need your chess. Psychic as f- can reach a chess. Zodiac sign, it must be a Gemini moon, cause we about to go half. Mistakenly, nobody been in a bag, but how many bodies done been in her bag?

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He's going to be at Dr. Pepper Park on the 26th. You and a friend can be there as well on the free, just for solving the three-way at 3 in minutes.

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1: Hello.
0: Who is this?
1: Lynn,
0: what's happening?
1: Lynn, what's happening with you?
0: Well, I'm trying to get somebody to give me the common link and the three-way and three so I can send them to see Matt Rich's comedy's Best Kept Secret. And I'm assuming since you done called, that means that you want to go, right?
1: Yes.
0: All right, so Lynn, spotlight is on you. What is the common link?
1: With you.
0: Yes, and you will not only get to go and see Matt Richards, you're going to have someone with you. Ah! Okay. We should have a rim shot in here for that. And any old excuse for me to play Bootsy any other time than Friday night, all right?
1: Yeah.
0: All right. Lynn, let everybody know what that phrase that pays is.
1: I got

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We love her music. We also love fun facts about her that you can find on the Vibe Facebook. So happy hunting, all right? Kayla Brianna, Energy is on the Vibe.

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Sweet Honey and The Rock going coming up shortly. 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
1: VIP Thursday and your chance to celebrate Juneteenth with the Historic Academy Theater. 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Congratulations. 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
3: 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Rock it to the beat.

11th pastoral anniversary. That'll be this coming Sunday, 11 a.m. in Bedford. Guest speaker will be Bishop Stephen Norman of Jesus is Lord Assembly of Love in Roanoke. Church is located at 1565 Bunker Hill Loop in Bedford.

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listed into all sorts of different positions when the AEW returns to Berglund Center for Collision on July 11th. 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

0: 5.0 to 0.1 in 97.7, a weather alert day because it's hot out there. That heat index up close to triple digits. If you got to do anything outside, make sure that you are hydrating. If you don't, then wait until a little bit later, okay? 72 overnight tomorrow, pretty much the same pattern, and a possible thunderstorm in the afternoon right now. We're looking at a heat index aided 97.
1: It's been a long time. 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

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Tim still exiting stage left. We got AT Antoine Terrell stepping up for the rest of the evening. You and I will get back together tomorrow after 2. Until then, you keep being you. I'll

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Happy Thursday. Here's Mariah Carey with In Your Feelings.

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love that withstands time, space, and matter forever. Forever's a mighty long time. Here we are decades later. The sentiment is still the same. 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

listening to The Vibe, and I am today years old when I found out that Lauryn Hill and Wyclef Jean had a relationship. I did not know that. I did not know that they were together, and allegedly, the song X Factor that Lauryn Hill wrote is about Wyclef. I'm just learning new things every day.

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And if you have played the board game Monopoly, you probably wish that you haven't. 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